fall prey to rumours and rely only on official communication issued by NBEMS and the Ministry of Health and Family Welfare. US President Donald Trump has threatened to intensify military action against Iran, warning that American strikes will continue until Tehran halts attacks on shipping and returns to negotiations. The US State Department has issued a fresh security advisory urging Americans in West Asia to consider leaving the region or be prepared to depart if the conflict worsens. The renewed tensions also spilled into Gaza and Lebanon, with Israel carrying out fresh strikes despite Hamas announcing it was prepared to disarm under a US-backed ceasefire framework. Meanwhile, Iran has warned that it is ready to strike key Israeli infrastructure and American energy facilities across West Asia if it comes under attack. And India climbed to fourth place in the Commonwealth Games medal standings in Glasgow with a total of 39 medals, including 13 gold, 17 silver and 9 bronze. The latest came from 5,000 meter race where India's Gulveer Singh bagged the bronze. And that is the end of this news bulletin.

0: 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Telangana police rescues over 6,000 children in a month-long drive aimed at ending child labour and trafficking. Flood situation continues to be grim in Gujarat, Odisha and Keralam. Weather Department issues red alert for heavy to very heavy rainfall across six districts in Gujarat today. US President Donald Trump threatens to intensify military action against Iran. Tehran warns of retaliation on key American and Israeli energy infrastructures. India climbs to fourth position in Commonwealth Games in Glasgow. Boxers shine with record 7 gold in single day, taking medals tally to 39. And now the news in detail. Prime Minister Narendra Modi will launch the nationwide campaign Nasha Mukt Yuva for Viksit Bharat Sankalp Abhiyan today through video conferencing. The launch will mark the beginning of a 100-week nationwide Jan Bhagidari campaign against substance abuse. More from our correspondent.
1: Youth across the country from over 10,000 locations will participate in the Nasha Mukt Yuva for Viksit Bharat Sankalp Abhiyan. My Bharat volunteers, My Bharat National Service Scheme volunteers, youth clubs, schools, colleges, universities, NGOs, youth wings of industry associations and more than 125 spiritual organizations will also join the program virtually. Under the campaign, weekly activities will be organized every Sunday across the country to promote awareness and encourage public participation in building a drug-free society. The activities will include sports events, walkathons, meditation sessions, cultural programs, awareness campaigns, Nukkad Natakas, discussion forums, art competitions and community engagement programs. The initiative aims to inspire youth to stay away from substance abuse and encourage them to become ambassadors of positive social change in their communities. With Soumya Saklan Akhtar for Akashwani News, Delhi.
0: Prime Minister Narendra Modi has said the potential of youth becomes a driving force only when they find the right opportunities and the right direction to dream big with confidence to realize their goal. He was speaking after inaugurating the Swami Vivekanand Cultural Youth Centre, Vivek Smarak, in Mysuru, Karnataka yesterday. The Prime Minister highlighted that today the youth in India are leading the world's third largest startup ecosystem, Atmanirbhar Bharat Mission and Make in India initiative.
2: आज कोई भी सेक्टर हो, भारत का युवा अपना दम खम दिखा रहा है। आज छोटे से छोटे व्यवसाय में लगा युवा भारत की डिजिटल इकोनॉमी को आगे बढ़ा रहा है। वो मुद्रा लोन के जरिए नई शुरुआत कर रहा है। वो देश की स्टार्टअप रिवॉल्यूशन को लीड कर रहा है। आत्मनिर्भर भारत का अभियान हो, मेक इन इंडिया का अभियान हो, इसकी सफलता के पीछे भारत के युवाओं की ही ताकत है।
0: Union Minister for Health and Family Welfare Jagat Prakash Nadda has reviewed the preparedness for the National Eligibility Cum Entrance Test for Postgraduate NEET PG 2026 to ensure the smooth, secure, transparent and technology-enabled conduct of the examination. The exam is scheduled to be held on 30th of this month, a report.
3: During the meeting, the minister assessed the preparedness of the National Board of Examination in Medical Sciences, technology partners and other stakeholders involved in conducting the examination. He was briefed on examination logistics, candidate facilitation measures, the security architecture and the technology-driven interventions introduced for NEET PG 2026. The minister stressed that every effort must be made to ensure a free, transparent and candidate-friendly examination while upholding the highest standards of integrity and security. Mr. Nadda also urged aspirants not to fall prey to rumors and rely only on official communications issued by the National Board of Examination in Medical Sciences and the Ministry of Health and Family Welfare. He highlighted that the final question paper is selected through a highly secure, encrypted and time-bound process shortly before the commencement of the examination, with multiple layers of technological and operational safeguards ensuring its confidentiality.

0: The minister also reviewed the comprehensive security arrangements put in place for the examination. With Priya's report, Jigyasa Pandey, Akashwani News, Delhi.
1: President Draupadi Murmu flagged off a Run PBG Soldier-a-thon at a ceremony held at the forecourt of Rashtrapati Bhavan this morning. Governor of Mizoram, General V.K. Singh, who is the patron of the initiative, was also present on the occasion. In a social media post, the president said that the Soldier-a-thon serves as a unique platform to strengthen the bond between civilians and the armed forces, guided by the vision of Run for Soldiers, Run with Soldiers. Telangana police have rescued 6,307 children in a month-long special drive called Operation Muskan 12, aimed at ending child labour and child trafficking across the state. The operation ran from 1st to 31st of last month. Around 620 police personnel from 124 subdivision teams took part. After training on laws and procedures, teams raided places where child labour is common, including railway stations, bus stands, temples, brick kilns, mechanic shops, construction sites and tea stalls. Of the rescued children, 5,737 were reunited with their families, while 570 were sent to child care centres. This is Akashwani giving you the news. For quick news updates round the clock, follow us on our X handle at AIR News Alerts, and for details of stories and more, log on to our website www.newsonair.gov.in and download News on AIR app. In Gujarat, the weather department has issued a red alert for heavy to very heavy rainfall across six districts today, including Morbi, Surendranagar, Rajkot, Ahmedabad. The rain spell has now shifted towards Saurashtra, causing widespread waterlogging in several areas. We have a report from our correspondent.
2: Heavy rainfall continues to lash Gujarat as the monsoon spell shifted towards Saurashtra yesterday. Morbi recorded 8.5 inches of rainfall, causing severe waterlogging in low-lying areas and disrupting normal life. Intense spell has pushed 20 reservoirs to overflow, with 30 dams placed on high alert. The Sardar Sarovar Narmada Dam, considered the lifeline of the state, has reached nearly 75% capacity, taking the state's total seasonal average rainfall past 64%. In view of the strong winds, fishermen have been advised not to venture into the sea for the next 2 days, and a local cautionary signal number 3 has been hosted at all the major ports across the state. Meanwhile, the IMD has predicted that the intensity of the rainfall is likely to decrease gradually starting tomorrow. Aparna Kund, Akashwani News, Ahmedabad.
1: In Odisha, the flood situation has shown signs of gradual improvement, but authorities remain on high alert as swollen rivers continue to threaten low-lying areas in the Mahanadi Basin. The state government continues to closely monitor the situation in downstream districts including Cuttack, Puri, Jagat Singhpur, Kendrapara and Khordha, where floodwaters are yet to fully recede. Authorities have urged people in vulnerable coastal and riverine areas to remain alert as restoration efforts continue. Meanwhile, heavy rain continues to wreak severe havoc across Keralam, disrupting normal life and causing widespread damage across multiple regions. Orange alert has been declared for 12 districts today, excluding Thiruvananthapuram and Kollam, urging the public to exercise extreme caution as heavy downpours persist. Due to worsening weather and rough sea conditions, authorities have also placed a strict ban on fishing activities along the coast of Keralam. Relief and rescue operations are underway. So far, 6 deaths have been officially reported, while 4 individuals remain missing. The India Meteorological Department, IMD, has issued an orange colour warning for heavy to very heavy rainfall over Karnataka, Kerala, Mahi, Nagaland, Manipur, Mizoram, Tripura, Rajasthan, Sub-Himalayan West Bengal and Sikkim today. The IMD forecast heavy rainfall conditions over Delhi, Haryana, Punjab, Chandigarh, Uttarakhand, Himachal Pradesh, Jammu and Kashmir and Ladakh during the next 2 days. Meanwhile, the weather agency has also advised fishermen not to venture into parts of the North Arabian Sea till tomorrow and few parts of the East Central Arabian Sea from 3rd to 6th of this month. The government has approved the advance release of 2,117.85 crore rupees from the central share of the State Disaster Response Fund, or SDRF, to support the states affected by floods during the ongoing southwest monsoon. Out of the seven affected states, Himachal Pradesh, Odisha and Nagaland had earlier received the first installment of SDRF for the financial year 2026-27. Other states include Arunachal Pradesh, Assam, Gujarat and Maharashtra. The Home Ministry has underlined that this approval aims to strengthen the ongoing relief and response measures of the flood-affected states. United States President Donald Trump has threatened to intensify military action against Iran, warning that American strikes will continue until Tehran halts attacks on shipping and returns to negotiations. The U.S. State Department has issued a fresh security advisory urging Americans in the West Asia to consider leaving the region or be prepared to depart if the conflict worsens. Meanwhile, Iran has warned that it is ready to strike key Israeli infrastructure and American energy facilities across the West Asia if it comes under attack. Iranian state media quoted senior Iranian security officials saying Tehran has prepared plans to target critical installations in Israel and U.S. energy assets across the region if any military action is launched against the country. The official also said Iran's armed forces had demonstrated their capability during the recent 40-day conflict and subsequent military engagements. India climbed to fourth place in the Commonwealth Games 2026 medal standings in Glasgow following winning 16 medals across four disciplines on a memorable day 10th. This surge brought India's tally to 39 medals, comprising 13 gold, 17 silver and 9 bronze. The boxing team led the charge with 10 medals. India's athletes added 2 medals each in the men's para shot put and men's triple jump, while 1 each in judo and athletics. A report.
3: Indian boxers delivered a historic performance at the Commonwealth Games, securing unprecedented 7 gold medals, highest by any nation in single edition of the Games, along with 3 silver medals. This marks India's best ever boxing campaign at the Commonwealth Games. Boxers Priti Pawar, Jasmine Lamboria, Sakshi Chaudhary, Priya Ghangas, Arundhati Chaudhary, Sachin Sivaj and Ankush Pankhal clinched the gold medals, while Jadumani Singh, Lavlina Borgohain and Narinder Berwal won silver medals in their respective weight categories. India also enjoyed success in para-athletics, producing a memorable 1-2 finish in the men's 557 shot put event. Soman Rana claimed the gold medal, while Shubham Joyal secured silver. The athletics contingent added 3 more medals. In the men's triple jump, Praveen Chitravel won silver and Selva Prabhu Tirumaran took bronze, while long distance runner Gulveer Singh earned his second medal of the games by clinching bronze in the men's 5000 meter final. Judoka Unnati Sharma also added to the glory by bagging bronze medal in the women's 63 kg event. Rupesh Rathore for Akashwani News.
1: Ahmedabad will officially receive the Commonwealth Games flag and the host button during the closing ceremony of the 2026 Commonwealth Games in Glasgow. President Draupadi Murmu and Prime Minister Narendra Modi have congratulated all the athletes for their outstanding performance in the Commonwealth Games. And now for a look at today's newspapers, it's over to Saira Mujtaba.
4: Thank you, Shagun. Modi credits youth with driving India's all-round progress, headlines Hindustan Times. The Pioneer quotes the Prime Minister saying, "Youth must power India's rise." Also called on to support nation building to service, education and discipline. The Times of India reports, monsoon hope as World Meteorological Organization sees an El Nino counter, adding the risk of overall monsoon rainfall being below normal continues to loom over India due to a strengthening El Nino. Manhunt in Valley as terror attack claims too. TRP link being probed leads the Indian Express. Railway line through Key Tiger Corridor gets in-principle approval with a rider, informs the Indian Express. And finally, the Financial Express writes, Indian holidays taking the trail less travelled, trekking. Hiking fast turning into mainstream travel, what was once a niche pursuit for seasoned mountaineers, is fast becoming a mainstream travel segment. And with that, it's back to you, Shagun.
1: Thank you, Saira. And now before we end the bulletin, the headlines once again. Prime Minister Narendra Modi to launch nationwide campaign Nasha Mukt Yuva for Viksit Bharat Sankalp Abhiyan today. Union Minister Jagat Prakash Nadda reviews preparedness for NEET PG 2026 examination, urges aspirants not to fall prey to rumours. Telangana police rescues over 6,000 children in a month-long drive aimed at ending child labour and trafficking. Flood situation continues to be grim in Gujarat, Odisha and Keralam. Weather Department issues red alert for heavy to very heavy rainfall across six districts in Gujarat today. US President Donald Trump threatens to intensify military action against Iran. Tehran warns of retaliation on key American and Israeli energy infrastructures. India climbs to fourth position in Commonwealth Games in Glasgow. Boxers shined with record 7 gold in single day, taking medals tally to 39. And with that, we end the morning news. Have a nice day.

Vandai Bharat National Service Scheme volunteers, youth clubs, schools, colleges, universities, NGOs, youth wings of industry associations, and more than 125 partner spiritual organizations will also join the program virtually. Under the campaign, weekly activities will be organized every Sunday across the country to promote awareness and encourage public participation in building a drug-free society. President Draupadi Murmu flagged off a Run PBG Soldier-a-thon at a ceremony held at the forecourt of Rashtrapati Bhavan this morning. Governor of Mizoram General V.K. Singh, who is the patron of the initiative, was also present on the occasion. In a social media post, the president said that the Soldier-a-thon serves as a unique platform to strengthen the bond between civilians and the armed forces, guided by the vision of Run for Soldiers, Run with Soldiers. Centered on the theme, Supporting Real Heroes, the Armed Forces of India, the event pays tribute to the dedication, courage and sacrifice of the nation's soldiers while encouraging citizens to express their solidarity with them through active participation. Union Minister for Health and Family Welfare Jagat Prakash Nadda has reviewed the preparedness for the National Eligibility Cum Entrance Test for Postgraduate NEET PG 2026 to ensure the smooth, secure, transparent and technology-enabled conduct of the examination. The exam is scheduled to be held on the 30th of this month. Union Home Minister Amit Shah has approved the advance release of 2,117.85 crore rupees from the central share of the State Disaster Response Fund to support the states affected by floods during the ongoing southwest monsoon. Out of the seven affected states, Himachal Pradesh, Odisha and Nagaland had earlier received the first installment of SDRF for the financial year 2026-27. Other states include Arunachal Pradesh, Assam, Gujarat and Maharashtra. The Home Ministry has underlined that this approval aims to strengthen the ongoing relief and response measures of the flood-affected states. Telangana police have rescued 6,307 children in a month-long special drive called Operation Muskan 12, aimed at ending child labour and child trafficking across the state. The operation ran from 1st to 31st of last month. Around 620 police personnel from 124 subdivision teams took part. After training on laws and procedures, teams raided places where child labour is common, including railway stations, bus stands, temples, brick kilns, mechanic shops, construction sites and tea stalls. Of the rescued children, 5,737 were reunited with their families, while 570 were sent to child care centres. US President Donald Trump has threatened to intensify military action against Iran, warning that American strikes will continue until Tehran halts attacks on shipping and returns to negotiations. The US State Department has issued a fresh security advisory urging Americans in West Asia to consider leaving the region or be prepared to depart if the conflict worsens. The renewed tensions also spilled into Gaza and Lebanon, with Israel carrying out fresh strikes despite Hamas announcing it was prepared to disarm under a US-backed ceasefire framework. IMD has issued an orange alert for heavy to very heavy rainfall for Karnataka, Kerala, Mahe, Nagaland, Manipur, Mizoram, Tripura, Rajasthan, Sub-Himalayan West Bengal and Sikkim today. IMD forecast heavy rainfall conditions over Delhi, Haryana, Punjab, Chandigarh, Uttarakhand, Himachal Pradesh, Jammu and Kashmir and Ladakh during the next 2 days. And India climbed to fourth place of the in the Commonwealth Games 2026 medal standings in Glasgow, following winning 16 medals across four disciplines on a memorable day 10. This surge brought India's tally to 39 medals, comprising 13 gold, 17 silver and 9 bronze. The boxing team led the charge with 10 medals. India's athletes added 2 medals each in the men's para shot put and men's triple jump, while 1 each in judo and athletics. And that is the end of this news bulletin.

10:32 the studio time, 100.1 FM Gold, Akashwani and Morning Buzz. Like every morning, today is 2nd of August, the first Sunday of the month of August, the month of freedom, the month of the birth of Michael Jackson. This is your friend and RJ show right here with all of you enjoying the music coming your way. Let's enjoy the music back to back on Morning Buzz with some quick update. And we just had the privilege and opportunity and the excitement of the FIFA World Cup. 2 days back, we lost one of the greatest defenders of modern football, Franco Baresi. For those of you who are serious football lovers, will remember the 1994 World Cup final when Italy lost to the great giants of Brazil. Let's enjoy Morning Buzz with some music right here, only for your listening pleasure.

Yes, indeed. It's a smooth, sunny morning with music all the way, only for you on 100.1 FM Gold Akashwani. This is Morning Buzz, and here is an important announcement. A weather warning, light to moderate thunderstorm and lightning accompanied with light to moderate rain with gusty wind with speed 30 to 40 kilometers per hour. Very likely to continue over some parts of South Dinajpur district during the next 2 to 3 hours from 9:30, dated 2nd of August 2026. That's the end of the announcement.

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This is your friend and RJ Shom. Right here, some news from the music scene of Kolkata. The long-awaited concert of the Sydney-based guitarist Pliny, with sharp melodies and intricate solos, made his Kolkata debut, was indeed worth the wait. Yesterday, 1st of August, he played for the music lovers of Kolkata, right here in the heart of the city. Coming up, more news on Morning Buzz. 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

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Morning Buzz is still on for the next 12 minutes on this edition of 100.1 FM Gold. Sunday, 2nd of August. More music news coming up. Adam Port is returning to India months after German EDM music band and the Berlin-based DJ and producer will embark on a three-city tour performing in Delhi, Kolkata and Bengaluru between November 13 and 15. Of course, for those of you who love EDM, this is your chance to watch and listen this Berlin-based DJ. Of course, for the DJs of Kolkata, it's going to be a very big opportunity to see and perform with them. Of course, there will be DJs performing on stage with him. And this is Morning Buzz for all of you. The news comes your way, whether it's music, whether it's movies. The movie that has hit and made record in a biopic is Michael. For those of you who still haven't watched Michael, this is the birthday month of Michael Jackson. 29th of August is the birthday of Michael Jackson. So stay tuned on this edition of FM Gold. Coming up next is at 12:10 p.m. Will be your favorite show, Golden Melodies, followed by 107 FM Rainbow. Rainbow Rhythm at 1:02 p.m. Till then, it's Morning Buzz continues with the music and painting, music as well as love all over.

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Time for waiting goes to 12:10 p.m. on 100.1 FM Gold with Golden Melodies, followed by 107 FM Rainbow Rhythm. That's for your music plan for today's Sunday. First half of the day, of course. In the second half, you'll have Musical Bandbox coming up in the evening. This is 100.1 FM Gold. Your friend and RJ Shom signing off with a promise that I'll be back. So believe in music.

Free India. Union Minister for Health and Family Welfare Jagat Prakash Nadda has reviewed the preparedness for the National Eligibility Cum Entrance Test for Postgraduate NEET PG 2026 to ensure the smooth, secure, transparent and technology-enabled conduct of the examination. The exam is scheduled to be held on 30th of this month. Telangana police have rescued 6,307 children in a month-long special drive called Operation Muskan 12, aimed at ending child labour and child trafficking across the state. The operation ran from 1st to 31st of last month. Around 620 police personnel from 124 subdivision teams took part in it. Of the rescued children, 5,737 were reunited with their families, while 570 were sent to childcare centres. In Gujarat, IMD has issued a red alert for heavy to very heavy rainfall across six districts today, including Morbi, Surendranagar, Rajkot, Ahmedabad. The rain spell has now shifted towards Saurashtra, causing widespread waterlogging in several areas. In Odisha, the flood situation has shown signs of gradual improvement, but authorities remain on high alert as swollen rivers continue to threaten low-lying areas in the Mahanadi Basin. Meanwhile, heavy rain continues to wreak severe havoc across Keralam, disrupting normal life and causing widespread damage across multiple regions. Orange alert has been declared for 12 districts today, excluding Thiruvananthapuram and Kollam, urging the public to exercise extreme caution as heavy downpours persist. US President Donald Trump said the United States had agreed to hold off a planned military attack on Iran after Tehran and several Middle Eastern countries requested a pause, claiming that the framework of a potential agreement had been reached. In a social media post, Trump today said the US remained fully prepared for military action but had decided to suspend the planned strike to allow diplomacy to move forward. Iran had not officially confirmed the claims made by the US president. Earlier, Trump has threatened to intensify military action against Iran and urged its citizens across the Middle East to remain alert and be prepared to leave if tensions escalate. India climbed to fourth place in the Commonwealth Games 2026 medal standings in Glasgow, following winning 16 medals across four disciplines on a memorable day, 10th. This surge brought India's tally to 39 medals, comprising 13 gold, 17 silver and 9 bronze. The boxing team led the charge with 10 medals. India's athletes added 2 medals each in the men's para shot put and men's triple jump, while 1 each in judo and athletics. Meanwhile, Ahmedabad will officially receive the Commonwealth Games flag and host baton during the closing ceremony of the 2026 Commonwealth Games in Glasgow. Vice President C.P. Radhakrishnan has congratulated Narendra Birwal on winning the silver medal in the men's plus 90 kilogram boxing event at the Commonwealth Games. He also congratulated Gulveer Singh on securing the bronze medal in men's 5,000 meter event. And that is the end of this news bulletin.

Resistance and the Armed Forces, guided by the vision of Run for Soldiers, Run with Soldiers. Union Minister for Health and Family Welfare Jagat Prakash Nadda has reviewed the preparedness for the National Eligibility Cum Entrance Test for the postgraduate 2026 to ensure a smooth, secure, transparent and technology-enabled conduct of the examination. The exam is scheduled to be held on the 30th of this month. Union Minister of Youth Affairs and Sports Dr. Mansukh Mandaviya today participated in the 84th edition of the Sundays on Cycle in New Delhi. The event was organized at the Jawaharlal Nehru Stadium in New Delhi, bringing together students, fitness enthusiasts, cyclists, families and young NCC cadets in support of the Nasha Mukt Bharat initiative. In a social media post, Dr. Mandaviya said that the event was dedicated to the upcoming 79th Independence Day and with the resolve for a drug-free India. Indian Ambassador to the US Vinay Mohan Quatra has stressed that Pakistan must first dismantle the terror infrastructure that it has built if it wants India's cooperation on bilateral issues. Pakistan had recently convened a conference in Islamabad to protect India's decision to hold the Indus Waters Treaty in abeyance. In an article, Mr. Quatra criticized a former foreign minister of Pakistan for threatening war against India if Islamabad's demands on the Indus River system are not met. U.S. President Donald Trump said the United States had agreed to hold off a planned military attack on Iran after Tehran and several Middle Eastern countries requested a pause, claiming that the framework of a potential agreement had been reached. In a social media post, Trump today said the U.S. remained fully prepared for military action but had decided to suspend the planned strike to allow diplomacy to move forward. India climbed to fourth place in the Commonwealth Games 2026 medal standings in Glasgow following winning 16 medals across four disciplines on a memorable day 10th. This surge brought India's tally to 39 medals, comprising 13 gold, 17 silver and 9 bronze. In badminton, India's Tanvi Sharma claimed her maiden BWF World Tour title, defeating Vietnam 6-seeded Nguyen Thieu Nhiel to win the Taipei Open Super Women's Singles title today. And that is the end of this news bulletin.

Westlife, played after a long, long time. 12:14 by the studio time. This is 100.1 FM Gold, and you are tuned to Golden Melodies. This is your friend and RJ Shom right here. Westlife coming back once again for your listening pleasure. 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

I lay my love on you. That was Westlife. Coming back, back to back is Lionel Richie once again. For all the lovers of romance and romantic music, Lionel Richie has been entertaining us since the last century, since the 80s. And of course, the Motown man is coming back with his favorite songs for your listening pleasure. This is Golden Melodies, like every afternoon from 12:10 to 12:50 p.m. on 100.1 FM Gold.

From Lionel Richie, another classic band, Savage Garden, with some sentimental melodious songs for your listening pleasure. This is Golden Melodies, 100.1 FM Gold.

Promises. Yes, Savage Garden out there. And Promises talks about today's special day, which is Friendship Day. Happy Friendship Day to all of you out there who are listening in 100.1 FM Gold. This is your friend and RJ Shom. Backstreet Boys, back to back, only for your listening pleasure.

Yes, indeed. To a friend, you will be the one. 12:42 by the studio time. This is 100.1 FM Gold, nearing to the end of this edition of Golden Melodies. Back to back. Coming up, Richard Marx for all the fans of the 90s and the 80s romantic music. Yes, indeed. Richard Marx is one of those singers who has made a comeback every time he expressed his feelings through his songs. Enjoy the music. I'll be back on the other side at 1:02 p.m. on 107 FM Rainbow with your favorite show, Rainbow Rhythms.

and also meet External Affairs Minister Dr. S. Jaishankar. He is also scheduled to attend a business forum in Delhi. Amid widespread havoc caused by heavy rain in Kerala, the India Meteorological Department has issued an orange alert for 12 districts of the state. 8 people have been reported dead, while 8 others remain missing in rain-related incidents. More than 5,792 people have been shifted to 209 relief camps opened in the affected areas. The drop in the rainfall intensity since yesterday has brought some relief. The IMD has issued an orange colour warning for heavy to very heavy rainfall over Karnataka, Kerala, Mahi, Nagaland, Manipur, Mizoram, Tripura, Rajasthan, Sub-Himalayan West Bengal and Sikkim today. The IMD forecast heavy rainfall conditions over Delhi, Haryana, Punjab, Chandigarh, Uttarakhand, Himachal Pradesh, Jammu and Kashmir and Ladakh during the next 2 days. The weather agency has also advised fishermen not to venture into parts of the North Arabian Sea till tomorrow, and few parts of the East Central Arabian Sea from the 3rd to the 6th of this month. In badminton, India's Tanvi Sharma claimed her maiden BWF World Tour title, defeating Vietnam's 6th-seeded Nguyen Thu Linh to win the Taipei Open Super Women's Singles title today. The 17-year-old Tanvi became the youngest Taipei Open champion, surpassing Taiwan's Tai Tzu Ying. She is also the first Indian woman to win the title since Saina Nehwal in 2008. At the Glasgow Commonwealth Games, India's medal hunt enters the final day, with judo and track cycling offering the last opportunities to add to the tally. Avtar Singh in the men's 100 kg, Yash Ghangas in the men's plus 100 kg and Ishroop Narang in the women's 78 kg category will lead India's judo challenge. And that is the end of this news bulletin.

0: Good afternoon. This is Akashvani. I'm Anuja Kumar with the Midday News. The headlines. Prime Minister Narendra Modi urges youth of the country to be physically fit and mentally strong in the run-up to the goal of Viksit Bharat. Launching Nasha Mukti Yuva for Viksit Bharat Sankalp Abhiyan, Mr. Modi said young people should stay away from drugs and embrace a healthy lifestyle. Heavy rains continue to wreak havoc in Kerala. 8 people reported killed, thousands shifted to relief camps. US President Donald Trump puts on hold planned military attack on Iran, claiming framework of a potential agreement had been reached. In badminton, Tanvi Sharma claims her maiden BWF World Tour title at Taipei Open. And in Commonwealth Games, India enters the final day with 4th place in medal tally, including 13 gold. And now the news in detail. Prime Minister Narendra Modi today said that as India moves towards becoming a Viksit Bharat, the nation's youth must be physically fit, mentally strong and full of self-confidence. Speaking on the launch of Nasha Mukti Yuva for Viksit Bharat Sankalp Abhiyan virtually in New Delhi today, Mr. Modi said young people should always stay away from drugs and embrace a healthy lifestyle.
1: Aaj hum sabhi jis abhiyan ke sakshi ban rahe hain, wo abhiyan व्यक्ति के लिए है, परिवार के लिए है, समाज के लिए भी है और सबसे बड़ी बात है ये राष्ट्र के लिए है। आज जब देश ने विकसित भारत का लक्ष्य तय किया है तो इसके लिए आवश्यक है देश का युवा तन से स्वस्थ हो, मन से स्वस्थ हो, आत्मविश्वास से भरपूर हो और ड्रग्स जैसी घातक आदत से हमेशा हमेशा दूर हो।
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0: Mr. Modi said drug addiction diverts people from their goals and distances them from achieving their dreams. He said that addiction not only destroys families but also weakens the strength of a nation. Stressing the need to protect the youth from the menace of drugs, he said young people must understand the serious consequences of addiction. Mr. Modi reminded that the drugs ultimately ruin careers, disrupt family life and destroy the future of individuals.
1: नशा केवल शरीर को नुकसान नहीं पहुंचाता, नशा एक मां की मुस्कान

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1: The Prime Minister urged the families not to hide cases of substance abuse due to social stigma. He said they should seek timely help, communicate openly, consult experts, and make use of medical support to help affected family members recover. He stressed that families must foster a culture of open dialogue to identify warning signs at an early stage and provide timely support to children.
0: हमें हमेशा इस बात का ध्यान रखना है, घर का कोई बच्चा अगर नशे का शिकार बन गया है तो इसे सामाजिक प्रतिष्ठा की आड़ में छिपाए नहीं, जिसकी जरूरत हो उसका सहयोग मांगे, मन खोल करके उससे बात करें, जो एक्सपर्ट हैं उनका सहयोग लें, मेडिकल हेल्प से अपने बच्चे को नशे से मुक्त कराने का प्रयास करें। हमें परिवार में बच्चों से खुलकर संवाद की संस्कृति भी बनानी चाहिए।
1: More than 1 crore youth from 28,000 locations across the country participated in the event. In Punjab, thousands of students from 7 educational institutions from the state participated in the Nasha Mukti Yuva for Viksit Bharat Sankalp Abhiyan today, which was virtually launched and addressed by Prime Minister Narendra Modi. Most of the students from Punjab-based universities, many of whom were NSS volunteers also, were of the opinion that it is the collective responsibility of the society to promote such campaigns for drug-free country. Piyush Saini from Lovely Professional University, Phagwara, said that they have taken a pledge for Nasha Mukt Bharat.
2: Today, under the Nasha Mukti Yuva Abhiyan organized by Prime Minister Shri Narendra Modi, I, along with my friends and fellow students, have taken a pledge towards a drug-free India. Now, our responsibility is to not only stay away from drugs ourselves, but also to encourage people around us and our relatives to join this mission and move forward towards a developed India.
1: President Draupadi Murmu flagged off a run PBG Soldier-a-thon at a ceremony held at the forecourt of Rashtrapati Bhavan this morning. Governor of Mizoram General V.K. Singh, who is the patron of the initiative, was also present on the occasion. In a social media post, the president said that the Soldier-a-thon serves as a unique platform to strengthen the bond between the civilians and the armed forces, guided by the vision of Run for Soldiers, Run with Soldiers. This is Akashwani giving you the news. For quick news updates round the clock, follow us on X handle at AIR News Alerts. And for details of these stories and more, log on to our website www.newsoneair.gov.in and download the News on AIR app. As Keralam continues to grapple with the aftermath of heavy rain, the India Meteorological Department has issued an orange alert for 12 districts in the state today. The decrease in the intensity of rainfall compared to yesterday has brought some relief. More from our correspondent.
3: In Keralam, 8 people have been reported dead, while 8 others remain missing after heavy rain battered the state on Saturday. More than 5,700 people have been shifted to relief camps opened in the affected areas. The state government has said that 27 houses were completely destroyed and 196 houses were partially damaged in rain-related incidents. Widespread damage to agricultural crops has also been reported. Cleaning operations have begun in waterlogged areas following the reduction in rainfall intensity. However, people living in hilly and riverside areas have been advised to remain vigilant. Considering the adverse weather conditions, fishermen have been advised not to venture into the sea today along the Keralam, Karnataka and Lakshadweep coast. Anila Balakrishnan, Akashvani News, Thiruvananthapuram.
1: Odisha's flood situation is returning to normal as the Mahanadi River is receding and there is no immediate threat in the Mahanadi Basin. However, the floods have left widespread devastation, particularly across northern Odisha, with heavy crop losses and extensive damage to livelihoods. Our correspondent reports that the state government has intensified restoration efforts, while the centre has assured all possible assistance.
2: The flood situation in Odisha is improving as the Mahanadi and other major rivers continue to recede, easing concerns in the river basins. However, northern Odisha has been

0: badly affected with widespread damage to homes, infrastructure and standing crops. More than 8 lakh people have been affected in Odisha flood. Large stretches of paddy fields in the flood affected districts remain buried under sand deposits, leaving farmers worried about their livelihoods. To speed up relief and restoration, Chief Minister Mohan Charan Majhi has deputed 4 senior ministers to monitor the work in the flood affected districts. The Odisha government has intensified rehabilitation measures while the center has assured all possible assistance for relief and assessment of crop losses. Prakash Das for Akashvani News, Bhubaneswar.
1: In Gujarat, the Meteorological Department has predicted heavy rains in Kutch, Vav Tharad, Banaskantha, Patan, Mehsana, Morbi, Surendranagar, Mehsana and Sabarkant today. Meanwhile, rescue operations are being carried out. The NDRF and the administration. Fishermen have also been advised not to venture into the sea today. We have a report.
2: 33 dams in the state are currently on high alert. More than 76% of water has been stored in the state's lifeline, the Sardar Sarovar Narmada Dam. 17 NDRF and 33 SDRF teams have been deployed in Gujarat to deal with any situation. So far, 70,040 people have been evacuated and 9,680 people have been rescued in the state. NDRF, SDRF and Gujarat police personnel rescued about 55 people trapped in fields in Juna, Malaniyat and Sukhpur villages of Halwa Taluka in Morbi and shifted them to a safe place. Pravesh Adiyacha, Akashwani News, Ahmedabad.
1: The United States has agreed to hold off a planned military attack on Iran after Tehran and several West Asian countries requested a pause, claiming that the framework of a potential agreement had been reached. In a social media post, U.S. President Donald Trump today said the U.S. remained fully prepared for military action but had decided to suspend the planned strike to allow diplomacy to move forward. He said Iran and other countries in the West Asia had urged Washington to delay military action because the perimeters of a deal has been agreed to. According to Trump, the proposed agreement would include the immediate, complete and total opening of the Hormuz Strait and an end to Iran's nuclear threat. Iran had not officially confirmed the claims made by the U.S. president. Indian Ambassador to the U.S. Vinay Mohan Quatra has stressed that Pakistan must first dismantle the terror infrastructure that it has built if it wants India's cooperation on bilateral issues. Pakistan had recently convened a conference in Islamabad to protest India's decision to hold the Indus Waters Treaty in abeyance. In an article published in a news magazine, Mr. Quatra criticized a former foreign minister of Pakistan for threatening war against India if Islamabad's demands on the Indus River system are not met. Ambassador Quatra stated that threatening war against India to distract from its internal problems has become a standard policy option for Islamabad. On to sports. In badminton, India's Tanvi Sharma claimed her maiden BWF World Tour title, defeating Vietnam's six-seeded Nguyen Thieu Linh 21-16 to win the Taipei Open Super Women's Singles title today. 17-year-old Tanvi became the youngest Taipei Open champion, surpassing Taiwan's Tai Tzu Ying. She is also the first Indian woman to win the title since Saina Nehwal in 2008. At the Glasgow Commonwealth Games, India's medal hunt enters the final day with judo and track cycling offering the last opportunities to add to the tally. Avtar Singh in the men's 100kg, Yash Gangas in the men's plus 100kg and Ishroop Narang in the women's 78kg category will lead India's judo challenge, while Ronaldo Lak Tong Jam will compete in the men's 1000m time trial in track cycling. Para track cycling events are also scheduled on the closing day. A report.
3: India enters the final day in fourth place in the medal table with 39 medals, including 13 gold, 17 silver and 9 bronze. After its most productive day of the Commonwealth Games, led by record 7 gold medals in boxing, the boxers produced India's best ever Commonwealth Games campaign in the sport, topping the medal table with 7 gold and 3 silver medals. Jasmine Lamboria, Preeti Pawar, Priya Ghangas, Sakshi Chaudhary and Arundhati Chaudhary won women's titles, while Sachin Sivach and Ankush Pangha Nepal secured gold in the men's event. Olympic medalist Lavlina Borgohain settled for silver in the women's 75 kg category, while Jadumani Singh and Narinder Barwal also finished runners-up in their respective men's weight classes. India's judokas also scripted history, winning 4 medals in the country's best ever Commonwealth Games performance in the sport. Harsh Singh and Asmita Day became India's first

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1: This is Akashvani, the news read by Anuja Kumar. Prime Minister Narendra Modi today said that as India moves towards becoming a Viksit Bharat, the nation's youth must be physically fit, mentally strong and full of self-confidence. Speaking on the launch of Nasha Mukti Yuva for Viksit Bharat Sankalp Abhiyan virtually in New Delhi today, Mr. Modi said young people should always stay away from drugs and embrace a healthy lifestyle.
2: Aaj hum sabhi jis abhiyan ke sakshi ban rahe hain, wo abhiyan व्यक्ति के लिए है, परिवार के लिए है, समाज के लिए भी है और सबसे बड़ी बात है ये राष्ट्र के लिए है। आज जब देश ने विकसित भारत का लक्ष्य तय किया है तो इसके लिए आवश्यक है देश का युवा तन से स्वस्थ हो, मन से स्वस्थ हो, आत्मविश्वास से भरपूर हो और ड्रग्स जैसी घातक आदत से हमेशा हमेशा दूर हो।
1: He added that the launch will mark the beginning of a 100-week nationwide Jan Bhagidari campaign against substance abuse. Mr. Modi said that drug addiction diverts people from their goals and distances them from achieving their dreams. He said that addiction not only destroys families but also weakens the strength of the nation. Stressing the need to protect the youth from the menace of drugs, he said young people must understand the serious consequences of addiction. Mr. Modi reminded that the drugs ultimately ruin careers, disrupt family life and destroy the future of individuals. The Prime Minister urged the families not to hide cases of substance abuse due to social stigma. He said they should seek timely help, communicate openly, consult experts and make use of medical support to help affected family members recover. In Punjab, thousands of students from 7 educational institutions from the state participated in the Nasha Mukti Yuva for Viksit Bharat Sankalp Abhiyan today, which was virtually launched and addressed by Prime Minister Narendra Modi. Most of the students from Punjab-based universities, many of whom were NSS volunteers also, were of the opinion that it is the collective responsibility of the society to promote such campaigns for a drug-free country. Puducherry Lieutenant Governor K. Kailashanathan today called upon the youth to lead the national movement for a drug-free India, saying that the vision of a Viksit Bharat by 2047 can be realized only through a healthy, empowered and addiction-free young generation. As Keralam continues to grapple with the aftermath of heavy rain, the India Meteorological Department has issued an orange alert for 12 districts in the state today. The decrease in the intensity of rainfall compared to yesterday has brought some relief. Indonesia's flood situation is returning to normal as the Mahanadi River is receding and there is no immediate threat in the Mahanadi Basin. However, the floods have left widespread devastation, particularly across northern Odisha, with heavy crop losses and extensive damage to livelihoods. Our correspondent reports that the state government has intensified restoration efforts, while the centre has assured all possible assistance. In Gujarat, the Meteorological Department has predicted heavy rains in Kutch, Vab Tharad, Banaskantha, Patan, Mehsana, Morbi, Surendranagar, Mehsana and Sabarkant today. Along with this, the state has recorded 69% of the total average rainfall of the season so far. The United States has agreed to hold off a planned military attack on Iran after Tehran and several West Asian countries requested a pause, claiming that the framework of a potential agreement had been reached

0: In a social media post, U.S. President Donald Trump today said the U.S. remained fully prepared for military action but had decided to suspend the planned strike to allow diplomacy to move forward. In badminton, India's Tanvi Sharma claimed her maiden BWF World Tour title, defeating Vietnam six-seeded Nguyen Thieu Linh to win the Taipei Open Super Women's Singles title today. Tanvi is also the first Indian woman to win the title since Saina Nehwal in 2008. And that is the end of this news bulletin.
1: Golden Shomai. 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Aaj Jutite Dutite. Jutite Dutite.

0: This is Akashvani, the news read by Tanvi Khurana. Prime Minister Narendra Modi today said that as India moves towards becoming a Viksit Bharat, the nation's youth must be physically fit, mentally strong and full of self-confidence. Speaking on the launch of Nasha Mukt Yuva for Viksit Bharat Sankalp Abhiyan virtually in New Delhi today, Mr. Modi said young people should always stay away from drugs and embrace a healthy lifestyle.
1: Aaj hum sabhi jis abhiyan ke sakshi ban rahe hain, वो अभियान व्यक्ति के लिए है, परिवार के लिए है, समाज के लिए भी है और सबसे बड़ी बात है ये राष्ट्र के लिए है। आज जब देश ने विकसित भारत का लक्ष्य तय किया है तो इसके लिए आवश्यक है देश का युवा तन से स्वस्थ हो, मन से स्वस्थ हो, आत्मविश्वास से भरपूर हो और ड्रग्स जैसी घातक आदत से हमेशा हमेशा दूर हो।
0: He added that the launch will mark the beginning of a 100-week nationwide Jan Bhagidari campaign against substance use. Mr. Modi said that drug addiction diverts people from their goals and distances them from achieving their dreams.
1: नशा केवल शरीर को नुकसान नहीं पहुंचाता, नशा एक माँ की मुस्कान छीन लेता है, नशा एक पिता के सपनों को चूर चूर कर देता है और जब परिवार में समाज में ऐसा होता है और कहीं ना कहीं राष्ट्र की शक्ति भी कमजोर पड़ जाती है और इसलिए हमें हर एक युवा को नशे के चुंगल में फंसने से बचाना है।
0: More than 1 crore youth from 28,000 locations across the country have participated in the event. The participants include governors of states, chief ministers of states, My Bharat and National Service Scheme volunteers, as well as participants from schools, colleges, universities, youth clubs, NGOs and spiritual organizations. President Draupadi Murmu flagged off a run PBG Soldier-a-thon at a ceremony held at the forecourt of Rashtrapati Bhavan this morning. Governor of Mizoram, General V.K. Singh, who is the patron of the initiative, was also present on the occasion. In a social media post, the president said that the Soldier-a-thon serves as a unique platform to strengthen the bond between civilians and the armed forces, guided by the vision of Run for Soldiers, Run with Soldiers. India's coal production has witnessed a growth of 7.51% in July 2026 compared to the same period last year. The Ministry of Coal informed that the overall coal production in the country during July this year has reached 69.75 million tons as per provisional data. It added that the coal dispatch during the last month showed a growth of 17.34% year-on-year in July. The National Cadet Corps organized Cyclothon 2026 today in New Delhi to commemorate 79 years of India's independence. The Cyclothon was flagged off by the Union Minister of Youth Affairs and Sports, Mansukh Mandavia, in the presence of the Minister of State for Defence, Sanjay Seth. The event commenced from Major Dhyanchand National Stadium and concluded at the same venue after covering the designated route through prominent landmarks of the national capital. The event was organized under the theme of Clean India, Green India, Fit India. At the Glasgow Commonwealth Games, India's medal hunt enters the final day with judo and track cycling offering the last opportunities to add to the tally. Avtar Singh in the men's 100kg, Yash Ghangas in the men's plus 100kg and Ishroop Narang in the women's 78kg category will lead India's judo challenge, while Ronaldo Laitunjam will compete in the men's 1000-meter time trial in track cycling. Para track cycling events are also scheduled on the closing day. And that is the end of this news bulletin.

There is a weather update. There is an orange warning. Light to moderate thunderstorm and lightning accompanied with intense rain very likely to affect over some parts of Howrah, Kolkata districts during next 2 to 3 hours from 15:15, that is 3 p.m. of today, 2nd of August 2026. And that is the end of the weather update.

Good afternoon, everyone. A very warm welcome to Musical Bandbox. I'm RJ Sukanya, keeping you company on 100.1 MHz FM Gold, Akashvani, Kolkata. Whether you're relaxing at home, on a long drive, enjoying a lazy Sunday, or catching up with your favorite people, I'm so glad you have chosen to spend this hour with me. Let me ask you something. Have you ever met someone who was a complete stranger? And today, you can't imagine your life without them. No grand introduction, no dramatic moment. Maybe you borrowed a pen from them once. Maybe they sat beside you on the first day of school. Maybe they replied to a message when everyone else stayed silent. And somehow, a stranger slowly became your safe place. Friends, that's the magic of friendship. Unlike family, friends are the people we choose, and perhaps that's what makes the bond so special. We choose to laugh together, grow together, celebrate each other's victories, and quietly hold each other through difficulties. Today is Friendship Day, and this entire afternoon on Musical Bandbox is dedicated to those wonderful people who know our stories, remember our most embarrassing moments, celebrate our successes louder than we do, and still answer our calls after hearing us say, "Can I tell you something?" So wherever your friends are today, next door in another city, or perhaps in another country, I hope this hour reminds you just how lucky you are to have them.

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This is Sukanya with you. You know, friendships don't usually begin with deep conversations. They begin with ordinary moments. Sharing lunch, missing the same bus, walking on a project together, laughing at something nobody else understands. And before you know it, years have passed. It's funny how the biggest relationships often begin with the smallest moments. Think about your closest friend. Could you have guessed on the day you first met them that one day they'd know your coffee order, your favorite song, your biggest fears, and exactly what your silence means? Life has a beautiful way of introducing us to the people we didn't know we needed.

Well, friends, before we proceed with our Friendship Day special musical bandbox, there are a few weather warnings. Starting with an orange warning, light to moderate thunderstorm and lightning accompanied with intense rain very likely to affect over some parts of Birbhum, Murshidabad, West Burdwan districts during next 2 to 3 hours from 15:45, that is 3:45 p.m. of today, 2nd of August 2026. Next, we have light to moderate thunderstorm and lightning accompanied with light to moderate rain very likely to affect over some parts of South 24 Perganas district during next 2 to 3 hours from 15:55 of today, 2nd of August 2026. There is another warning. We have orange warning for Bankura, Purulia, Jhargram, light to moderate thunderstorm and lightning accompanied with intense rain likely to affect over some parts of Bankura, Purulia, Jhargram districts during next 2 to 3 hours from 16:00, that is 4 p.m. of today, 2nd of August 2026. And that is the end of the weather update, but not the end of the weather, guys. Please, we need to be very careful in these weathers. And moving on, let's get back to our musical bandbox. Let's get back to our special update on Friendship Day. You know,

these friends who are just there for us. You can count on them for anything. You don't need to tell them about if anything wrong is going on in your life. They just look at you and they know that something is wrong. And while they cannot come up with all the solutions, but just by being there, just by being with you, they give you the courage to fight with whatever difficulty you're facing in life. And friends, if you have a friend like that in your life, you are extremely lucky. You're extremely lucky that you have friends on whom you can count on.

Well, friends, let's be honest. Every friendship has that one unforgettable memory. The trip that almost didn't happen. The joke that still makes you laugh years later. The photograph where nobody was looking at the camera. The birthday surprise that went completely wrong. The midnight conversation that lasted until sunrise. It's never the expensive moments we remember. It's the unexpected ones. Because memories aren't measured by how much they cost. They are measured by how deeply they stay with us.

Friends, can we speak about growing up? As children, making friends felt effortless. You'd play together for 10 minutes and suddenly declare yourselves best friends forever. But as adults, well, it becomes harder. Schedules get busier, people move away, messages become shorter, phone calls become less frequent. And yet, the best friendships somehow survive all of that. Months may pass without speaking, but one conversation later, it's as though no time has passed at all. That's not distance. That's trust.

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This is Sukanya with you. Friendship isn't only about laughing together. Sometimes it's about growing together. A true friend celebrates your promotion without feeling jealous. They encourage your dreams instead of questioning them. They remind you who you are, even when you have forgotten. And perhaps most importantly, they are honest. Not brutally honest, lovingly honest. The kind of honesty that helps us become better people. That's a rare gift. And if you have even one friend like that, treasure them.

Well, friends, here's a little Friendship Day challenge. Before today ends, send one message. Not because you need something, not because it's someone's birthday, just because. Tell a friend, I appreciate you. I've been thinking about you. Thank you for being part of my life. You never know, that simple message might arrive on the exact day they needed to hear. And before I forget, don't disappear after this show. I'll be waiting for you again at 6:30 p.m. on 107 MHz FM Rainbow with Cinemagic, and then later at 7:10 p.m. right here on 100.1 FM Gold with Western Waves. So let's make it a full Sunday together.

You know, friends, friendship also teaches us one of life's most beautiful lessons. People don't have to be related to become family. Some friends know your homes better than the guests. Some know our parents by their name. Some become part of every festival, every celebration, every milestone. Over time, the line between friend and family quietly disappears. And perhaps that's life's way of reminding us that family isn't always about blood. Sometimes it's simply about belonging. Well, this Sunday afternoon is slowly beginning to lean towards evening, and I'm so happy you've been spending it with me on Musical Bandbox. Before we say goodbye, I want you to think about one friend, just one. Picture their face. Remember the last time they made you laugh, the last time they stood beside you, the last time they believed in you when you didn't believe in yourself. Friendship isn't built in extraordinary moments. It's built in ordinary days repeated over years. Small conversations, unexpected laughter, shared dreams, quiet support, and suddenly, one day you realize life would have been completely different without them. Thank you for being part of today's Musical Bandbox. I'm Archie Sukanya, wishing each one of you a friendship day filled with laughter, old memories, new conversations, and friendships that continue to grow with time. I will meet you again this evening at 6:30 p.m. on FM Rainbow with Cinema Magic, and later at 7:10 p.m. right here on FM Gold with Western Waves. Until then, call that friend, send that message, plan that reunion, because the best friendships doesn't ask for perfection. They simply ask us not to forget each other. Happy Friendship Day!

Good evening, listeners, and welcome to Market Mantra. Today being Sunday, we'll also be taking calls on your mutual fund related queries, but do remember that we do not address fund specific queries. You can call us on our telephone numbers 2331 4444 2331 0481 and 2371 7106. And of course, do not forget to prefix 011 before these numbers if you are calling from out of Delhi. My name is Nishit Kumar.

0: your question was from the tax point of view, and the options that you listed, arbitrage funds, liquid funds and bank FD, those are now at par when it comes to the tax efficiency. What actually provides you tax efficiency as well as stability, given the 2-year horizon you mentioned, are actually arbitrage funds, which gets treatment of equity funds. So 12.5 if you are investing beyond 1 year, the long-term capital gain. So I would say if you are looking for an investment horizon of 2 years, arbitrage funds are a good bet. Just make sure to stay invested. These can be volatile in a 3-month kind of a scenario, but for a 2-year stretch, this should suffice.
1: Sneha, if you look at the markets this week, after almost 4 consecutive months of selling, the FPIs have returned, and that was awaited for quite some time now. So what are the factors that you factor in when we look at the FPIs returning to Indian equity markets?
0: Right. So from a retail investor standpoint, I'll start with that, since our audience is just that. The idea is when scenarios in the macro environment changes, for instance, let's say the war that had been happening, the oil impact that had been happening, everything collates into something that creates some kind of sentiments. And FIIs, being a very large group in the economy, when they sell, the market mood sort of changes, our portfolio changes, it turns into red. And that is what we have been seeing. Having said that, domestic institutional investors have by far, you know, sort of not run away. They have been standing tall. The exchange data also, we keep on discussing, says that DIIs have continued investing. However, when FIIs flee, the market mood changes, but your portfolio shouldn't change. Since this is a very short-term kind of a reaction, your portfolios are built to deal with the long-term reaction. We've always seen that how equity as an asset class, you stick to your SIPs, you continue your investments, they provide you with returns. Even intermittent falls sort of get smoothened out when your time horizon exceeds. So, I would say FIIs are investing in India. India is definitely a market that one should look at. Even when FIIs were stepping out, the liquidity that DIIs were able to maintain is commendable, and that is what makes our market investment worthy. So while FIIs are coming back, for sure it's a good green kind of market mode out there. Hope so the market also evolves that way, our portfolios turn green. Until that sort of keeps on, the ups and downs keeps on happening, just stay intact, let your SIPs run. Actually, I would say, let's say if you've this June, July month, eventually we always have our increments during this time. We should actually look out for this time to increase our SIPs also, if the salary has, it helps you do that. So that your, the market mood will keep on changing, but your SIPs should stick to it beyond the market movement, and you should continue your investment.
2: बिल्कुल, और बातें करेंगे आपसे स्नेहा, मगर उससे पहले आइए दिल्ली से अपने दूसरे कॉलर को जोड़े इस प्रोग्राम में. राजेश इनका नाम है. राजेश जी, कार्यक्रम में आपका अभिनंदन, कृपया अपना सवाल पूछिए.
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0: 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बात नहीं।
1: You are tuned into Market Mantra on Akashwani. You can call us on our telephone numbers 2331-4444, 2331-0481 and 2371-7106. And in some other stories, the National Stock Exchange NSE is set to introduce a new method for closing price discovery through the closing auction session CAS from tomorrow. The new system will change the way closing prices are determined for eligible futures and options F&O stocks in the cash market, with the aim of improving price discovery and aligning Indian markets with the global practices. Under the new framework, non-F&O stocks will continue regular trading until 3:30 p.m. with no change in their trading schedule. Stocks included in the F&O segment will see continuous trading until 3:15 p.m. followed by the closing auction sessions from 3:15 p.m. to 3:35 p.m. Stocks and index F&O trading will continue until 3:40 p.m. This move will extend equity derivatives trading by 10 minutes, resulting in different closing times across market segments. The extension of F&O trading hours is aimed at creating a smoother link between the cash and derivatives markets while enhancing efficiency and improving the accuracy of the closing price determination. Previously, closing prices were calculated using the volume weighted average price VWAP of trades executed during the final 30 minutes of the trading session. Sneha, with the staggered timings of the cash and the derivative markets, how do you see this impacting the markets overall?
0: Right. So the biggest impact actually, like you mentioned, is in the price discovery, and that lies in the derivative segment where this closing auction session actually matters the most, in ways it really doesn't matter for mutual fund investors. However, I would like to actually tune on the other side, because a retail investor would be worried with the news that we just mentioned as to what the impact really is for them. So what happens is, like, every day when the stock market closes at 3:30, every stock gets one closing price, or let's say the average of everything that has happened, which is, like you mentioned, is based on the volume weighted average price. So what this means is, when SEBI says that it has changed, it has actually sort of made your NAVs less manipulative. Since the price discovery now comes down to one particular fair price that is not affected by how the buyers and sellers are coming into the market and reacting to their specific stocks. The NAV is also based on, for a mutual fund, the NAV is also based on this closing price, which, you know, gets published in the newspaper the next morning that we guys see. But now with this, the new closing auction mechanism that they've mentioned, it is sort of becoming a more fair price. So having said that, it becomes more trustworthy. The NAV that you now see would be sort of less manipulative. So the process has become more transparent, and which is always good for a mutual fund investor, and any investor for that matter. Transparency with your money involved is a bonus.
2: Bilkul, bilkul. अब हमारे साथ शंकर जुड़ रहे हैं भोपाल से. शंकर जी, कार्यक्रम में आपका अभिनंदन, कृपया अपना सवाल पूछिए.
3: Namaste, Market Mantra team. So, someone had with the question about rebalancing. My question is in the same frame. What should govern the debt proportion in my equity, percentage or value? For example, I have somebody has a 5 crore investment, and should it be percentage wise, or he should keep debt fund requirement to a certain value based on his risk or based on his requirement? And second question is about how to select a good mid-cap fund, wherein should I look at

0: into the, his stock selection also, or I should go by his past performance, or what is your recommendation for a good best or not good but potentially good mutual fund, mid cap fund for next 5 to 10 years? Thank you.
1: Sure. So Shankarji, taking up your first question, you mentioned what should govern the debt allocation. To my mind, the only way to govern that is what you mentioned, basis your risk appetite. So while you said the requirement can also govern that, however, the requirement is something that gets built into the allocation requirement only. You start with one particular corpus in mind or one particular surplus that you can invest, and you break that down into the allocation according to your requirement and according to your risk appetite. Because debt allocation sort of acts like, you know, a non-existent bird in a particular nest, because you only respect it when market turns gloomy. Until then, you feel, why am I not in 100% into equity when the, you know, when it is green and the profits are, let's say your neighbor is saying, I am 100% into equity, I am 100% into X, Y, Z equity mutual fund, which is getting me this kind of profit. It is, and when the situation turns, like we have been discussing in this episode, that is where the debt allocation comes into picture. So the risk appetite bit is definitely one point which should govern the percentage of debt allocation you want in your portfolio. Make sure to include take a holistic view of debt in your portfolio. Let's say you are a salaried employee, you must be investing something in EPF. Let's say you also, India continuously invests in PPF. We really like PPF as an investment. So all of these are also debt allocation in your portfolio. These should be so a holistic take on what you hold and what you want should, basis the risk appetite, should govern the debt allocation. And definitely, according to me, it should be a percentage, since it just helps you accommodate everything and piece together from a portfolio tracking standpoint as well. On your second question, how to look at a mid-cap fund. So we can actually start by saying how to look at an equity mutual fund. There are 2-3 aspects that matters the most. One is what kind of time horizon you're wanting to invest. When we say mid cap or equity as such as an asset class, we are looking at a 5+ kind of an horizon, so that we are able to navigate all the down times and the upside, of course. So that is one. If you're sorted on that, then it comes down to let's say selecting a few funds which charge you less on expense ratio, and which have had a history of giving good returns. So when I say good returns, it should not be looked at the trailing returns. One should look at in an up cycle, in a down cycle, how the rolling returns have been, how have they beaten the benchmark, and that, I guess, should suffice into what an equity mutual fund should be selected based on. For a mid-cap fund specifically, you can maybe look at something, a fund which has a relatively lower asset under management, because that is what helps a mid-cap mutual fund manager get hands on mid-cap. Because if it has become too big, then it becomes tough for it to let's say invest in more mid-caps, and it eventually starts investing some bit in large caps, which can actually dilute the mid-cap exposure.
2: जयपुर से हमारे साथ जितेंद्र जुड़ रहे हैं. जितेंद्र जी, कार्यक्रम में आपका अभिनंदन, कृपया अपना सवाल पूछिए.
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1: More than 1 crore youth from 28,000 locations across the country have participated in the event. The participants included Mai Bharat and National Service Scheme volunteers, as well as participants from schools, colleges, universities, youth clubs, NGOs and spiritual organizations. India's economy is likely to grow around 7% in the first quarter of current fiscal, higher than earlier expectations, supported by stronger economic indicators, improved industrial activity, and a recovery in exports. According to an SBI Research Pre-Monetary Policy Committee report released yesterday, the growth estimate marks an improvement from the Reserve Bank of India's earlier projections, which were lowered because of geopolitical uncertainty. The report attributed the improved outlook to a broad-based pickup in high-frequency indicators during the April-June quarter. SBI Research also noted that the global environment remains uncertain amid the West Asia crisis, but India's domestic economy has shown resilience. India's coal production has witnessed a growth of 7.51% in July 2026 compared to the same period last year. Overall, coal production in the country during July this year has reached 69.75 million tons as per provisional data. Coal dispatch during the last month showed a growth of 17.34% year-on-year in July. The Delhi government has notified a scheme to provide compensation to the next of kin or legal heirs of prisoners who die an unnatural death while in custody within the prisons of the National Capital Region. Under this scheme, compensation of up to 7.5 lakh rupees will be awarded depending on the specific circumstances. Delhi Chief Minister Rekha Gupta stated this, that the notified in accordance with the guidelines of the National Human Rights Commission will not only provide timely relief to the affected families under specified circumstances, but also further strengthen administrative accountability. In Kerala, the intensity of rainfall has decreased, bringing relief to people a day after heavy rain lashed several districts. The India Meteorological Department has issued an orange alert for 12 districts and a yellow alert for 2 districts today. A yellow alert will remain in force in 10 districts tomorrow. In badminton, India's Tanvi Sharma claimed her maiden BWF World Tour title, defeating Vietnam's 6th seeded. And that is the end of this news bulletin.

Good evening, dear listeners. Let me start with a quick question. If you had a rough day today, who is the first person you want to talk to? Is it the friend who knows your funniest childhood secrets, or the friend who knows how hard your job was today? If you thought of two different people, don't worry, you're not alone. Welcome to Western Waves on 100.1 MHz FM Gold Akashvani Kolkata. I'm RJ Sakanya, and tonight we are talking about two very special groups of people. The friends who grew up with us and the friends who found us along the way. Both make our lives beautiful, but they certainly handle us in very different ways. Childhood friends remember when you fell off your bicycle, when you failed a maths test.

or when you wore matching outfits with your siblings. Adult friends, they met you after you learned how to pay bills and act responsible. Childhood friends knew you before you had a plan. Adult friends help you stay calm when the plan fails. So let's start tonight's show with our first song of the evening.

Welcome back, friends, to Western Waves. This is Sukanya, and let's talk about childhood friends first. The best thing about childhood friends is that you never have to pretend around them. You can wear your comfortable clothes, sit in silence, or act completely silly. Why? Because they already know all your bad habits. They remember your first bad haircut. They remember the weirdest game you played in the schoolyard. And even if you do not speak to them for months, when you finally meet, it feels like you spoke just yesterday. You don't need fancy dinners or scheduled appointments. A cup of tea or coffee on a chair is enough to bring back 100 good memories.

0: Now, what about adult friends? Making friends when you are older is not easy. When we were kids, making a friend was simple. Do you like chocolates? Great, let's be best friends. As adults, it takes more effort. We have busy work hours, family duties, and long commutes. So when an adult friend makes time to call you, meet you for lunch, or check on you after a long week, that is real effort. Adult friends are the ones who sit with you when work gets stressful. They listen to you complain about traffic. They congratulate you when you get a promotion. They didn't see where you came from, but they chose to stand beside you right now. Here is another great track for you all tonight.
1: You know, I was wondering, you know, if you could keep on, because the force, it's got a lot of power, and

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This is Sukanya with you. So, how do these two types of friends react when you have a problem? Let's say you break a plate. Your childhood friend laughs at you and says, "You are still as clumsy as you were at the age of 10. Your adult friend says, "Be careful, don't step on the glass. Let me help you clean it up." Childhood friends give you nostalgia. Adult friends gives you stability. Childhood friends bring out your inner child. Adult friends help you survive adult life. And the truth is, we need both. We need people who remind us where we started and people who support where we are going.

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Friendship is not about how many years you have known someone. It is about how safe you feel when you are with them. Some people enter your life for a short time and teach you something valuable. Others stay for decades and become like family. So tonight, take 2 minutes before you go to bed. Send a short text to a friend. It can be a childhood friend you haven't seen in years or a work friend who helped you out this week. Just write, "Hey, thanks for being there in my life." It's a small message, but it means a lot. Thank you, friends, for spending your evening with me, Sukanya, on 100.1 MHz FM Gold. Until our next time, keep laughing, stay kind, and cherish the good people around you. Good night.

Committee report, domestic passenger vehicle sales grew 24.1% year-on-year in June, electricity demand increased 11.5%, exports rose 15.5%, industrial credit expanded 19.2%, and the index of industrial production grew 7.3%, indicating stronger economic momentum during the quarter. India's coal production has witnessed a growth of 7.51% in July 2026 compared to the same period last year. The Ministry of Coal informed that the overall coal production in the country during July this year has reached 69.75 million tons as per the provisional data. It added that the coal dispatch during the last month showed a growth of 17.34% year-on-year in July. In Odisha, floodwaters are gradually receding, but the situation remains challenging in the worst affected districts. Shortages of drinking water, extensive crop damage, and destruction of houses have added to the hardships of flood-affected families. Meanwhile, the India Meteorological Department has forecast another spell of heavy rainfall across most parts of the state till the 5th of this month. In Keralam, the intensity of rainfall has decreased, bringing relief to people a day after heavy rain lashed several districts. The India Meteorological Department has issued an orange alert for 12 districts and a yellow alert for 2 districts today. A yellow alert will remain in force in 10 districts tomorrow. 8 people have lost their lives in rain-related incidents across the state since yesterday, while more than 5,700 people have been shifted to relief camps. The Delhi government has notified a scheme to provide compensation to the next of kin or legal heirs of prisoners who die an unnatural death while in custody within the prisons of the National Capital Region. Under this scheme, compensation of up to 7.5 lakh rupees will be awarded depending on the specific circumstances. In Indonesia, 5 persons lost their lives and 41 are still missing after a ferry carrying 271 passengers and crew caught fire while at sea off Madura Island today. Country's search and rescue agency said of those on board, 225 have been rescued so far. In badminton, India's Tanvi Sharma claimed her maiden BWF World Tour title, defeating Vietnam's 6th-seeded Nguyen Thuy Linh 21-16 to win the Taipei Open Super Women's Singles title today. And that is the end of this news bulletin.

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1: More than 1 crore youth from 28,000 locations across the country have participated in the event, including My Bharat, the National Service Scheme volunteers, as well as participants from schools, colleges, universities, youth clubs, NGOs and spiritual organizations. Union Minister for Youth Affairs and Sports, Dr. Mansukh Mandaviya, today said the dream of a drug-free India can be realized only through active public participation and the leadership of the youth. He was addressing a program at Amrita Hospital in Faridabad after the national launch of the Nasha Mukt Yuva for Viksit Bharat Sankalp Abhiyan launched by Prime Minister Modi. Dr. Mandaviya described the 100-week campaign as a nationwide people's movement aimed at mobilizing the youth for nation building. India's economy is likely to grow around 7% in the first quarter of current fiscal, higher than earlier expectations, supported by stronger economic indicators, improved industrial activity and a recovery in exports. According to an SBI Research Pre-Monetary Policy Committee MPC report released yesterday, the growth estimate marks an improvement from the Reserve Bank of India's earlier projections, which were lowered because of geopolitical uncertainties. The report attributed the improved outlook to a broad-based pickup in high-frequency indicators during the April-June quarter. SBI research also noted that the global environment remains uncertain amid the West Asia crisis, but India's domestic economy has shown resilience. The Delhi government has notified a scheme to provide compensation to the next of kin or legal heirs of prisoners who die an unnatural death while in custody within the prisons of the National Capital Region. Delhi government's Home Department issued a notification in this regard today. We have more from our correspondent.
2: Under this scheme, compensation of up to 7.5 lakh rupees will be awarded depending on the specific circumstances. Compensation of 5 lakh rupees has been fixed for cases involving negligence in the discharge of duties by prison officials or staff, negligence by medical or paramedical personnel, and cases of prisoner suicide. According to the notification, the scheme will apply only to cases involving the unnatural death of a prisoner in any Delhi prison occurring on or after the date of its notification. Delhi Chief Minister Rekha Gupta stated that this scheme, notified in accordance with the guidelines of the National Human Rights Commission, will not only provide timely relief to the affected families under specified circumstances, but also further strengthen administrative accountability. Aman Yadav, Akashvani News, Delhi.
1: All arrangements are in place for the counting of votes for the by-elections to three assembly constituencies in Bihar, Gujarat and Madhya Pradesh tomorrow. Polling for the Bankipur constituency in Bihar, Manjalpur in Gujarat and Dathia in Madhya Pradesh were held on the 30th of last month. Counting of votes will begin at 8 a.m. tomorrow. Postal ballots will be counted first, followed by the counting of votes recorded in EVM from 8:30 a.m. The Election Commission has made robust security arrangements to ensure smooth counting in all three states. The self-enumeration facility for Census 2027 has commenced in Assam from today. Citizens can now submit their household and individual details online through the dedicated portal se.census.gov.in. Our correspondent has the details.
3: The self-enumeration facility will remain available until August 16 ahead of the house listing operation and house census scheduled to begin on August 17. Citizens can register on the portal, enter household and individual details and submit information digitally during the 15-day window. After the self-enumeration period ends, trained enumerators will conduct the house listing operation and house census from August 17 to September 15, during which the submitted information will be verified and confirmed. Rakesh Dole, Akashvani News, Guwahati.
1: Maharashtra Chief Minister Devendra Fadnavis has said educational institutions must focus on creating an industry-ready workforce equipped with advanced employment-oriented skills. He was speaking after inaugurating the AI Center for Competency at Ramdev Baba University in Nagpur today. The Chief Minister noted that while artificial intelligence is expected

0: transform nearly 70% of jobs over the next 1,000 days, employment opportunities will continue to grow with changing skill requirements.
1: The world has started talking about the sixth industrial revolution now. The speed at which the technology is changing, the speed at which the way we conduct our business is changing, I think it is right time that our educational institutions embrace all the new technologies. It is imperative that our educational institutions adopt and transform their entire pedagogy, their entire way of imparting education.
0: This is Akashvani giving you the news. For quick news updates round the clock, follow us on our X handle at AIR News Alerts. And for details of stories and more, log on to our website www.newsonair.gov.in and download News on AIR app. Welcome back to News at 9. In Odisha, the flood situation is improving as Mahanadi River recedes. However, the situation remains challenging in the worst affected districts. Shortage of drinking water, extensive crop damage and destruction of houses have added to the hardships of flood affected families. We have more from our correspondent.
2: As flood water slowly recedes in Odisha, people in the worst hit districts of Baleswar, Bhadrak and Jajpur continue to battle acute hardship. Drinking water remains scarce as wells and tube wells are contaminated, while snakes and crocodiles entering inundated villages have heightened fear among residents. Extensive crop damage has left farmers devastated and many families are still unable to cook as their homes and kitchens remain damaged. The state government has intensified relief operations and asked district collectors to submit damage assessment reports quickly to facilitate compensation. Prakash Das for Akashvani News, Bhubaneswar.
0: In Kerala, the intensity of rainfall has decreased, bringing relief to people a day after heavy rain lashed several districts. The India Meteorological Department has issued an orange alert for 12 districts and a yellow alert for 2 districts today. The state government said no major untoward incidents were reported today. However, 8 people have lost their lives in rain-related incidents since yesterday, while over 5,700 people have been shifted to relief camps. People living in hilly and riverside areas have been advised to remain vigilant. Fishermen have also been advised not to venture into the sea along the Keralam, Karnataka and Lakshadweep coast till tomorrow. In Madhya Pradesh, the first Shravan procession of Lord Mahakaleshwar will be taken out in Ujjain tomorrow, marking the first Monday of the holy Savan month. Lord Mahakal in the Chandramoleshwar form will be taken out in a traditional palanquin procession, offering devotees an opportunity for darshan. A special puja will be performed at the Mahakaleshwar temple before the procession begins at 4 p.m. The United Kashmir People's National Party, UKPNP, has urged the United Nations and the international community to take immediate steps over the deterioration of the human rights situation in Pakistan-occupied Jammu and Kashmir. A UKPNP delegation, led by its chairman Sardar Shaukat Ali Kashmiri, held a series of meetings at the UN headquarters in New York. The delegation demanded the release of those detained unlawfully, restoration of internet and telecommunication services in the occupied territory, lifting of curfews and unrestricted access for international media and human rights organizations to assess the situation. In Indonesia, 5 persons lost their lives and 41 are still missing after a ferry carrying 271 passengers and crew caught fire while at sea off Madura Island today. Country search and rescue agency said of those on board, 225 have been rescued so far. A search and rescue operation is underway as teams work to locate the missing passengers. The 2026 Commonwealth Games will come to a close with a spectacular closing ceremony at the iconic Hydro Arena in Glasgow tonight. The ceremony will begin at 1:30 a.m. Indian Standard Time and will celebrate 11 days of sporting excellence, friendship and cultural diversity. On the occasion, Ahmedabad will receive the Commonwealth Games flag and the host baton in a ceremonial handover during the closing ceremony, marking India as a host for the centenary 2030 edition. India's impressive campaign at the Games, highlighted by a record-breaking performance in boxing, historic success in

0: judo, milestone achievements in para sports, and multiple medals in athletics propelled the country to fourth place in the overall medal standings with 13 gold, 17 silver, and 9 bronze medals. More from our sports desk.
1: The closing ceremony at Glasgow's famous Hydro Arena that holds up to 13,000 fans will bring 11 days of athletic competition to a finale. The event, which is primarily a celebration of athlete performances, also acts as a thank you to the numerous volunteers and presents the host for the last time with performances by cultural organizations and community groups. The official transfer to the 24th Commonwealth Games in Ahmedabad in 2030 will also take place during the event. The ceremony will be headlined by Scottish rock band Simple Minds. Moreover, Bems, Kami Barnes and Sandy Tom will also perform, while Australian singer Delta Goodrum will be making her third appearance at a Commonwealth Games ceremony. From India, Rashmika Mandana and Shankar Mahadevan will headline India's cultural showcase in Glasgow. Doordarshan will broadcast the ceremony live for the fans. Chirag Jha from Sports Desk.
0: And now, before we end the bulletin, the headlines once again. Prime Minister Narendra Modi launches 100 Freak nationwide anti-drug campaign, asserts drugs-free youth crucial for developed India. SBI research raises India's GDP growth estimate to 7% in first quarter of current fiscal. Delhi government announces 7.5 lakh rupees compensation for families of prisoners dying unnaturally in jail. Flood situation in Odisha improves as Mahanadi River recedes. Rainfall intensity decreases in Kerala, bringing relief to people. In Indonesia, 5 persons killed and 41 missing after ferry catches fire off Madura Island. Curtains to come down on Commonwealth Games 2026 tonight. Ahmedabad to receive baton at closing ceremony, marking India's formal transition as host of the Centenary 2030 edition. That's all in the news at 9. Good night.

0: 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This is Akashwani. In the program Spotlight, now we bring you a discussion on Nasha Mukt Yuva for Viksit Bharat Sankalp Abhiyan, a people's movement against drug abuse. The participants are Anand Prakash Tiwari, Deputy Director General, Narcotics Control Bureau, and Nishit Kumar, Anchor.
1: Today, Prime Minister Narendra Modi launched the Nasha Mukt Yuva for Viksit Bharat Sankalp Abhiyan. The nationwide campaign aims to reduce substance abuse among young people and encourage a drug-free India as part of the broader Viksit Bharat 2047 vision. And to discuss more about it, we are joined in by Mr. Anand Prakash Tiwari, Deputy Director General at the Narcotics Control Bureau. Welcome, sir.
2: Thank you very much.
1: Mr. Tiwari, the launch of this campaign, Prime Minister Modi has put across a big message to the youth of the country, especially the Gen Zs. How do you see this?
2: We are really very thankful to our Honorable Prime Minister, sir, because this is one of the very relevant issue of country and young people, especially Gen Zs, because we know the dream of developed India can be achieved only if our youth, Gen Zs, they will be healthy and they will be free from drugs, all sort of nasha, then only the dream of the healthy India can be achieved. And healthy India can give only the possibility of the developed India. So therefore, I think this is one of the most important program which Honorable Prime Minister has given, and we are very much committed to achieve the given task by the Honorable Prime Minister.
1: Before we proceed any further, let's listen to the Prime Minister, what he said on the occasion.
3: आज लिया गया ये संकल्प आने वाले 100 सप्ताह तक लगातार ऐसे ही आगे बढ़ेगा. हर रविवार कला, संस्कृति, स्पोर्ट्स, मेडिटेशन, अध्यात्म और सेवा से जुड़ी गतिविधियां होगी. नशा मुक्ति का संदेश नए लोगों तक पहुंचेगा. आने वाले 100 रविवार नशा मुक्त भारत की दिशा में 100 मजबूत कदम होंगे. 100 मजबूत स्टेप्स.
1: Mr. Tiwari, the 100-week model, this is moving away from the short-term awareness drives, underscores the sincerity of the campaign. How do you see this?
2: This 100-week

0: program is very aspirational and influential, because the call of Honorable Prime Minister is that youth may come forward and do some creative activity every week. So once youth will come out and they will become active partner and ambassador of Drug Free India, I think this will be the big change, great change in the entire ecosystem of Drug Free India initiative. And if our youth make rejection of drugs a social norm, it can become the strongest foundation for the Nasha Mukt Bharat. I think this will be very, very important and very significant program. And I hope, I'm sure, and will put our all-round effort, 360-degree effort, to achieve this goal, what given by the Honorable Prime Minister, to make India Nasha Mukt, because it cannot be achieved by only government enforcement initiatives alone. It requires a whole of society, multi-sectoral approach with youth at its center. And the call of Honorable Prime Minister is very, very significant, and I think this will be very much result given, and we expect success of this call given by the Honorable Prime Minister.
1: Mr. Tiwari, Prime Minister mentioned about having a multi-sectoral collaboration in the furtherance of the campaign. Now, with educational institutions, civil society, industry bodies, and over 125 spiritual organizations also coming together for this noble cause, how important this is?
0: As already we have discussed, this is extremely important, because the fight against drugs cannot be won by enforcement agencies or government alone. It requires total collaboration and whole of society approach. The coming together of education institutions, civil society, industry bodies, and more than 125 spiritual organizations, which already they had given commitment during the Kasi declaration, gives the campaign much greater reach and social strength to this campaign. It takes the message directly into schools, campuses, workplace, families, and communities. I think turning Nasha Mukt Bharat from government campaign into a people movement, Jan Andolan, would be a great achievement, and Honorable Prime Minister has given a very important and significant call at this juncture.
1: Right, before we proceed any further, let's listen into Prime Minister what he said on this occasion.
2: Desh ka yuva आत्मविश्वास से भरपूर हो और ड्रग्स जैसी घातक आदत से हमेशा हमेशा दूर ही रहे, यही इस अभियान का उद्देश्य है। हम सबको ये संकल्प लेना है, हमारे युवा नशे और ड्रग्स के खतरों को समझे, हर तरह से जागरूक रहे और उससे दूर रहे। और इस संकल्प में अब राष्ट्रीय नशा मुक्त युवा अभियान की बड़ी भूमिका है।
1: Mr. Tiwari, we just heard Prime Minister Narendra Modi talking about the ill effects of taking substances. Now, Mr. Tiwari, we would like to know what role is Narcotics Control Bureau is actually playing in kind of pulling away the youth from drugs and such substances?
0: NCB is playing a very significant role in this field. And as you know, that NCB is nodal coordinating agency. NCB is playing a central and catalytic role in taking this national resolve forward. While we continue strong enforcement against drug trafficking and dismantling drug network, our role goes much beyond enforcement. Through awareness, prevention, coordination with education institutions, civil society, industry, and other stakeholders, and youth engagement. NCB is working to reduce both the supply and demand for drugs. The objective is to make Nasha Mukt Bharat a truly whole of society youth-led Jan Andolan. And in view of the roadmap 2026-29, which Honorable Home Minister had given to the nation, our role became much more important. In the context of roadmap 26-29, NCB's role has become even more comprehensive. The focus is not only on enforcement, but on intelligence-led operations, dismantling drug syndicates, financial investigations, stronger interagency coordination, prevention, and youth engagement. As the nodal agency, NCB is working to bring together enforcement agencies, educational institutions, civil society, and other stakeholders. So, with whole of government approach, we must achieve Nasha Mukt.

0: भारत एंड नशा मुक्त भारत बिकम्स अ सस्टेन्ड होल ऑफ सोसाइटी नेशनल मूवमेंट.
1: Right, Mr. Tiwari, we all understand sports, meditation, cultural arts and street plays, Nukkad Natak are some of the activities envisaged in furthering the cause of Nasha Mukt Bharat. Now, how deeply do structured recreations such as these and mental wellness avenues impact substance abuse vulnerability among the youth?
0: If we'll talk about sports and all other activities, they can have a very significant impact, because prevention is not only about telling young people to say no to drugs. It is also about giving them meaningful alternatives and building resilience. Structured recreation, sports, cultural activities, arts, Nukkad Natak and community engagement creates belonging, confidence, positive peer networks and a sense of purpose. Equally important is mental wellness. When young people have healthy avenues to manage stress, anxiety, loneliness and peer pressure, their vulnerability to substance abuse can be reduced. That is why under Nasha Mukt Bharat, awareness must be combined with engagement, recreation, early support and mental wellness, making prevention positive, participatory and youth driven. I think that would be better for Nasha Mukt Bharat and to achieve the goal given by the Honorable Prime Minister.
1: Mr. Tiwari, we have often seen that if a child or a person who gets into this habit of having drugs or such substances, the family or his immediate kind of friends and circles, they kind of try to hide it from the outer world. Now, this is something which needs to be addressed. So, how can we make these people or people who are fallen prey or victim to these things, these substances and drugs, to come out of it and not hide behind it and approach the system and approach the avenues available, being made available by the government, rehabilitation centers, so on and so forth?
0: This is a very important issue. The stigma and the fear often make families hide the problem, and that can delay timely help. Now we are trying to take masses at every level. We are engaging everyone, like Asha Karmi, and we are creating volunteers at village level. Panchayats are also going to be involved, NCC, NSS, everyone is going to be involved in this campaign. And our message should be that a person who has developed substance dependence should not be isolated, leveled or pushed away. He or she needs early identification, counseling, treatment, rehabilitation and support from family and society. At the same time, families and friends should be encouraged to seek professional help at the earliest stage rather than conceal the problem. We need to create an environment where asking for help is seen as a sign of awareness and responsibility. We are going to amend the law accordingly, and we are creating ecosystem also accordingly to achieve the goal of
1: Mr. Tiwari, we understand that the campaign holds what importance in especially among the youth. Now, we have also seen that, you know, the propagation of such programs and initiatives by the government, the self-help groups and other civil societies and all probably not always reach to the grassroots level, even if we talk about the remote areas. Now, what more can be done in your view to spread awareness about such schemes among the youth particularly?
0: The real success of this campaign will depend on how effectively it reaches the last mile, and particularly youth in village, border areas and remote communities. And now, as I have already said, we have designed it and we are working with whole of government approach. School, college, panchayat, self-help group, youth club, NGO, community, spiritual organization, local influencer, everyone is going to be taken on board. The communication also has to be localized. Local language, local cultural forms, Nukkad Natak, sports and digital platforms. I request you to go through with the roadmap launched by Honorable Prime Minister on 26 June 2026. In that roadmap, you will see that there are four pillars, and all the pillars are giving very clear picture that what government and society is going to achieve in next 3 years and how this will be achieved, with very clear timeline and very clear strategy. So we have worked out, and this was very comprehensive planning preparation by taking all

0: the stakeholders, and with the whole of government approach, we have now the roadmap, and definitely with continuous community engagement, early identification and accessible counseling and rehabilitation linkages will be assured. I'm sure that with the roadmap, definitely we'll be able to achieve the goal. I request everyone to go through with the roadmap, and entire society may participate in this noble cause.
1: Mr. Tiwari, what message would you like to advance to the youth and the Gen Zs of today?
0: The message is very clear that let join hand together and achieve the goal, the dream of Honorable Prime Minister's Healthy India, Nasha Mukta Bharat, Swasth Bharat, and Vikasit Bharat. I think if our youth will come forward, they will start contributing. If their creativity will come forward and they will join this movement, definitely we will achieve the goal of Nasha Mukta Bharat. And Nasha Mukta Bharat is only and only baseline to get the goal of Vikasit Bharat. This is only urge to youth of the country. Let us join hand together and make Bharat as a Nasha Mukta Bharat, Vikasit Bharat.
1: Thank you so very much, Mr. Tiwari, for having joined us and shared your views on the subject.
0: Thank you so much.
2: You were listening to a discussion on Nasha Mukt Yuva for Viksit Bharat Sankalp Abhiyan, a people's movement against drug abuse. The participants were Anand Prakash Tiwari, Deputy Director General, Narcotics Control Bureau, and Nishit Kumar, Anchor. This program was produced and presented by the News Services Division of Akashwani. 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
1: 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Speaking on the launch of Nasha Mukt Yuva for Viksit Bharat Sankalp Abhiyan virtually in New Delhi today, Mr. Modi said young people should always stay away from drugs and embrace a healthy lifestyle. He added that the launch will mark the beginning of a 100-week nationwide Jan Bhagidari campaign against substance abuse.
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1: More than 1 crore youth from 28,000 locations across the country participated in the event, including My Bharat and National Service Schemes volunteers, as well as participants from schools, colleges, universities, youth clubs, NGOs and spiritual organizations. India's economy is likely to grow around 7% in the first quarter of current fiscal, higher than earlier expectations, supported by stronger economic indicators, improved industrial activity and a recovery in exports. According to an SBI Research Pre-Monetary Policy Committee report released yesterday, the growth estimate marks an improvement from the Reserve Bank of India's earlier projections, which were lowered because of geopolitical uncertainties. The Delhi government has notified a scheme to provide compensation to the next of kin or legal heirs of prisoners who die an unnatural death while in custody within the prisons of the National Capital Region. Under this scheme, compensation of up to 7.5 lakh rupees will be awarded depending on the specific circumstances. Compensation of 5 lakh rupees has been fixed for cases involving negligence in the discharge of duties by prison officials or staff, negligence by medical or paramedical personnel, and cases of prisoner suicide. All arrangements are in place for the counting of votes for the by-elections to 3 assembly constituencies in Bihar, Gujarat, and Madhya Pradesh tomorrow. Polling for the Bankipur constituency in Bihar, Manjalpur in Gujarat and Datia in Madhya Pradesh were held on the 30th of last month. Counting of votes will begin at 8 a.m. tomorrow. The self-enumeration facility for Census 2027 has commenced in Assam from today. Citizens can now submit their household and individual details online through the dedicated portal se.census.gov.in. The self-enumeration facility will remain available until August 16, ahead of the house listing operation and housing census scheduled to begin on August 17. Over 88 lakh 6,000 enumeration forms across the national capital have been digitized as of today, according to the Office of Chief Electoral Officer of Delhi. About 1 crore 45 lakh forms have been distributed as part of special intensive revision of electoral rolls in Delhi. The house-to-house distribution of electoral enumeration forms is currently underway in Delhi. Electors can fill the enumeration form online at www.voters.eci.gov.in. In Odisha, the flood situation is improving as Mahanadi River recedes. However, the situation remains challenging in the worst affected districts. Shortages of drinking water, extensive crop damage and destruction of houses have added to the hardships of flood-affected families. The 2026 Commonwealth Games will come to a close with a spectacular closing ceremony at the iconic Hydro Arena in Glasgow tonight. On the occasion, Ahmedabad will receive the Commonwealth Games flag and the host baton in a ceremonial handover during the closing ceremony, marking India as the host for the centenary 2030 edition. And that is the end of this news bulletin.

0: और मेजबानी की मशाल सौंपी जाएगी। इस कार्यक्रम में स्कॉटिश रॉक बैंड सिंपल माइंड्स मुख्य प्रस्तुति देगा। इसके साथ ही यह समाचार बुलेटिन समाप्त हुआ।
1: This is Akashwani, the news read by Reshma Tiwari. Prime Minister Narendra Modi said that as India moves towards becoming a Viksit Bharat, the nation's youth must be physically fit, mentally strong and full of self-confidence. Speaking on the launch of Nasha Mukt Yuva for Viksit Bharat Sankalp Abhiyan virtually in New Delhi yesterday, Mr. Modi said young people should always stay away from drugs and embrace a healthy lifestyle. He added that the launch will mark the beginning of a 100-week nationwide Jan Bhagidari campaign against substance abuse.
2: विकसित भारत संकल्प अभियान के लिए नशा मुक्त युवा इस मूवमेंट का नाम ही इसके संकल्प को स्पष्ट करता है, क्योंकि आज जब देश ने विकसित भारत का लक्ष्य तय किया है तो इसके लिए आवश्यक है देश का युवा तन से स्वस्थ हो, मन से स्वस्थ हो, आत्मविश्वास से भरपूर हो और ड्रग्स जैसी घातक आदत से हमेशा हमेशा दूर हो। यही इस अभियान का उद्देश्य है।
1: More than 1 crore youth from 28,000 locations across the country participated in the event, including My Bharat and National Service Scheme volunteers, as well as participants from schools, colleges, universities, youth clubs, NGOs and spiritual organizations. The Delhi government has notified a scheme to provide compensation to the next of kin or legal heirs of prisoners who die an unnatural death while in custody within the prisons of the National Capital Region. Under this scheme, compensation of up to 7.5 lakh rupees will be awarded depending on specific circumstances. Compensation of 5 lakh rupees has been fixed for cases involving negligence in the discharge of duties by prison officials or staff, negligence by medical or paramedical personnel, and cases of prisoner suicide. All arrangements are in place for the counting of votes for the by-elections to 3 assembly constituencies in Bihar, Gujarat, and Madhya Pradesh today. Polling for the Bankipur constituency in Bihar, Manjalpur in Gujarat, and Datia in Madhya Pradesh were held on the 30th of last month. Counting of votes will begin at 8 a.m. Over 88,06,000 enumeration forms across the national capital have been digitized till yesterday. According to the Office of Chief Electoral Officer of Delhi, about 1 crore 45 lakh forms have been distributed as part of special intensive revision of electoral rolls in Delhi. The house-to-house distribution of electoral enumeration forms is currently underway in Delhi. Electors can fill the enumeration form online at www.voters.eci.gov.in. In Madhya Pradesh, the first Shravan procession of Lord Mahakaleshwar will be taken out in Ujjain today, marking the first Monday of the holy Sawan month. Lord Mahakal in the Chandra Mauleshwar form will be taken out in a traditional palanquin procession, offering devotees an opportunity for darshan. A special puja will be performed at the Mahakaleshwar temple before the procession begins at 4 p.m. The closing ceremony of the 22nd Commonwealth Table Tennis Championships 2026 was held in New Delhi yesterday. Delhi Chief Minister Rekha Gupta honoured the winning players with medals and accolades and commended their outstanding performance. Speaking on the occasion, the Chief Minister stated that it is a matter of pride for the Delhi government that the national capital has successfully hosted this prestigious international sporting event featuring participation from 25 Commonwealth nations. In Indonesia, 5 persons lost their lives and 41 are still missing after a ferry carrying 271 passengers and crew caught fire while at sea off Madura Island yesterday. Country's search and rescue agency said of those on board, 225 have been rescued so far. A search and rescue operation is underway as teams worked to locate the missing passengers. The 2026 Commonwealth Games will come to a close with a spectacular closing ceremony at the iconic Hydro Arena.

Marina in Glasgow tonight. The ceremony will begin at 1:30 a.m. Indian Standard Time and will celebrate 11 days of sporting excellence, friendship and cultural diversity. And that is the end of this news bulletin.